0: They still have numbers ahead. Duarte. That's Laros Duarte leaving it out. Mensch cuts. Mensch fires. That's blocked. Out for throw in. They're taking turns with momentum.
1: Just incredible.
0: Moreira will get it back. Up the wing, denied, kept in play. It was Pico Lopez making it, and then Duarte went down, draws the foul, free kick coming from distance.
1: But their ability to evade defenders, just collect the ball on the next step, is so quick that they draw these fouls. And we've seen this time and time again throughout the game in such dangerous areas. Here's that previous play, Da Costa.
0: We're about 35 yards away. Duarte drives it. Stop. No rebound there. Good thing, because there are red jerseys there waiting for a rebound off Muslera. We're in the eighth minute of stoppage time. All the way back to goal. Bozinha picks it up. What a night each team has led. Each team has come back to draw a level. Haven't had a goal since around the hour mark. But there have been chances. Driven long, well wide of Muslera. Let's get your thoughts on the game while we have this moment.
1: Well, just incredible. Another wonderful performance, team performance from Cape Verde. A lot of momentum, confidence coming into this game. Got the early goal, but then conceded unnecessarily two back-to-back that forced them to have to trail. But the work that they keep putting in to do it as a collective.
0: Over the top, right side. Help coming back for Uruguay. Too much help.
1: There's going to be a foul, yep.
0: Yep.
1: But this is what I'm talking about. This is the desire to go together, to force the issue on Uruguay. And this will feel like another win for Cape Verde. To get another point in the World Cup, take the lead, then have to come back from being down.
0: He's not going to let the free kick be taken. That is it. This is an interesting night. That's it. It ends in a 2-2 draw with Varela getting his first international goal to get another point on the board for Cape Verde.
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8: Well, another point for Cape Verde as they now are sitting pretty in, Group H in third place technically right now. I have to find out what that third tiebreaker is because they are now tied with Uruguay on points, on head-to-head, and on goal differential. So we'll do some digging and seeing what that third tiebreaker is to get them in third place. But still, a fantastic first couple of games for Cape Verde as they draw 0-0 versus Spain, and now they secure the draw versus Uruguay 2-2 in this game, and just a fantastic viewing experience for the neutral. 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Let's go through the goals, gentlemen, because there were some crackers today. Right off the bat, in the 21st minute, Pina with an awesome free kick, maybe with questions about the wall, Brad Evans, but it was still a great strike.
9: Yeah, look, this is a 67th ranked team in Cape Verde against the number 16 team in the world. You expected Uruguay, especially after the first result, to come out and be on fire, but it was Pina that stepped up, but the wall splits apart, and he just parts the seas and finds the bottom corner. 21st minute, Cape Verde off to an absolute flyer.
8: Yeah, and then the second goal right after that, Uruguay ties it up in the 44th minute with Araujo. Coach.
10: Yeah, interesting play. Brad said it. We've never seen this before. Araujo is helping Cabral with a calf stretch because he's cramping, and then he leaves him because he sees an opportunity. Ball gets played into the back post. He just dives past Lopez and nods it home for the tying goal in the 44th.
8: Yeah, and then right before halftime, Brad Evans, Canobio gives Uruguay the lead, looking like they can kind of springboard themselves on in the second half.
9: Yeah, both goals from Uruguay were well played. Good switching balls, and this one comes from a long ball into the box, and Canobio gets up and towers this one home straight from Araujo. It was a fantastic little layoff header inside the box, and then just a little savvy touch inside foot, looks off the goalkeeper bottom corner, and all of a sudden it's 2-1 Uruguay going into halftime.
8: And then but Cape Verde would not roll over. Coach Pete Fewing, Varela gets the goal in the 61st minute to tie it up once again.
10: Yeah, we've seen it a few times already. Bad back passes, just a little bit sloppy. Varela reads it, takes one touch. Defenders are collapsing on him. The goalkeeper comes way off his line. Really did not need to leave at all. It was about 30 yards out. Takes one touch and then first times it as two goalkeepers collapse. His first touch gets him past the goalkeeper. He's caught in no man's land and ties the game up. And yeah, just a real error. You know, when you think about it, two goals, right? On air, the wall not doing the job. The goalkeeper should have stayed home.
8: Yeah, and that was like his first two touches right after he came on the field, which was pretty cool for him. And the celebration was fantastic as well. Fun to see Cape Verde, really kind of be more than just a good story at this World Cup. And I think they're really kind of showing that they can be that for sure.
10: Brad had a great line when they showed Bielsa, the coach. He was like, I have to go talk to the media after this. I'm sure that experienced coach is just going to be livid in that locker room.
9: Well, you can't play a team like Cape Verde and not expect you can't gift them any goals, but they have really just encapsulated everything that the World Cup is all about. Yes. They have their country behind them. Their subs are crying when their players score after a game. It means so much to these players. And to just score a goal in a World Cup would be amazing. But now to tie two games, you get 2 points in a World Cup. I mean, the country is going to be in, there'll be a parade just for them in their home country because of these two results. And they still have one to play that they can win.
10: Yeah. Saudi Arabia.
8: They absolutely can win that game. So let's come back. Let's talk Cape Verde for a little bit. What did they do today that was successful? How far can these guys go? Can they get to the round of 32? Can they get, maybe depending on who they match up against, they can play against the big boys. They've shown that. Let's talk about that coming up next. 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
8: You're listening to iHeartRadio's coverage of the 2026 FIFA World Cup. My name's Anderson Hurst. I'm joined by former U.S. Men's National Team member Brad Evans, former three-time national champion head coach Peter Fewing. We're breaking down a thrilling 2-2 victory, or 2-2 draw, excuse me, between Uruguay and Cape Verde. It felt like a victory for Cape Verde, like, right? Right?
10: So that's what side you're on.
8: Well, I mean, you know, you saw the scenes. I mean, we're looking at the screen right now. We're seeing the country at whatever time it is right now, just a complete celebration mode, tying that game. Not only do you take the lead early in the game, you then go down, and then you're able to tie it back up later in the game when it seemed like Uruguay was going to kind of go on and kind of flex their muscles in that second
10: half. Yeah, I remember being at home by myself, U.S., Colombia, and Escobar hits the own goal and be flying off the couch,
8: yeah,
10: screaming, right? And that's what it does. That's what this game does to people. So to see the seams back at Cape Verde, and people just absolutely elated. That's wonderful. Look, everybody needs a little bit of that.
9: It's all about the next generation for a lot. They know that they won't win the World Cup. That's the reality of this one. They've already won the World Cup, though, in their own respect, when you watch the scenes, whether it's Curaçao losing 7-1, but showing up in a World Cup with grace and trying to inspire the next generation, then coming out and getting a result against Ecuador, of all teams, and then Congo as well, and now you have Cape Verde. It's all about inspiring the next generation, and sometimes that's what a country needs. They need something to cheer for. Maybe things aren't going well politically, whatever it is inside the country, but we can all wrap our heads around what is taking place in this World Cup and something to get behind, and that's what I love about this tournament, and it really, really is all about the youth, and you see it. They're showing up, showing out. It's all over social media, and they're just elated for a tie, but look at the stadium. I think at that point, even Uruguay fans are probably saying, okay, that's pretty cool.
8: Yeah.
9: That's pretty cool, right? These guys getting a result. Yeah. It wouldn't happen on any other day. A friendly, Uruguay probably wins 10-1 on the day.
10: Yes.
9: But you get into a competition, it means so much more. Everything is left on the line. No more subs for Cape Verde. Guys are cramping, but leave everything on the field. And at the end of the day, two 40-year-old goalkeepers. It's about decision-making. Viña does all the right things in most occasions, and it's the mistake on the other end that costs this Uruguay team, which will end up, if they don't finish top two in this group, which they may not, they might find themselves against a number one team from another bracket, and then all of a sudden your World Cup's over. The tiny, tiny things, decision-making in these games are a huge, huge difference as you carry on.
8: Yeah, well, you mentioned they may not win the World Cup, but how far can they go? Can they make it to the knockout stages? We'll talk about that coming up next here on the iHeartRadio's coverage of the 2026 FIFA World Cup after a 2-2 draw between Uruguay and Cape Verde.
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4: Just before midnight on Saturday, February 19th, 2005, Danielle Imbeau and her friend Richard Patron left a crowded Philadelphia bar. 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
4: Those same questions frustrated law enforcement. The FBI called it murder for hire.
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4: What happened to Danielle and Richard?
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5: I just want some peace for my sister's soul, and I want some peace for my mother.
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23: All right, Stinky Genius, you ready to read some of these tweets?
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23: 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I did have to laugh because I thought Kyle's tweet was very funny. Arnie is the guy that reads the headlines but never reads the story, but then wants to talk about it. Pretty much.
24: I gave you most of the story with Brandon Marshall. What do you want?
23: You had the Marshall story.
24: I had it for the most part.
23: I mean, that was about it. I mean, you didn't have much for me on the LeBron stuff.
24: Well, what is there to say about LeBron?
23: I don't know. You put it on the rundown. I have no idea. I mean,
24: some people were surprised that he was going to end up going back to L.A. They thought he would end up with Golden State or go to another team. I didn't really feel like that was going to happen.
23: So you're, like, proclaiming that he's back with L.A.?
24: Oh, yeah, 100%. He's not going to play for anybody else. I think he's going to play two more years, and then that's it. He's going to call it quits, and then he'll retire.
23: Mm. I'll tell you one thing, though. Lakers got to get some size. They got to get a dude inside that can bang and can play for him. Because if they don't, it's going to be another disappointing season. And I don't know. I just get the sense that there's a big move coming for the Lakers. I saw that
24: rumor about Anthony Davis coming back to the Lakers.
23: You know, when Anthony Davis got traded, he was playing great. He was playing really well. I remember waking up that morning and seeing the trade for Luka and thinking, he's playing really well, but he just can't stay healthy. So I don't know if that's worth it or not. I saw

0: Roads are wet. Be careful this morning. There was an accident blocking the ramp from 11 North to 80 West that is open. There is still a vehicle in the right berm on 80 West just past 11. It's a little busy on 82 East and West at Holland Wilson. See any problems? Call 330-305-1159. I'm Pat Butler from the Total Traffic Center.
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3: Weather.

0: Tonight, partly to mostly cloudy skies, temperatures falling into the mid-50s. But then we see more sunshine return as we head into Tuesday, temperatures in the mid to upper 70s. With your Storm Team 27 forecast, I'm meteorologist Hannah Erdman.
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